We are sending love to the family of Colin Lambert. We are Moody Radio's Urban Praise. By the way, we are a ministry of Moody Radio, giving you 24 hours of nonstop gospel music. And when I first interviewed, it's been almost 12 years. It'll be 12 years in October. One of the people I interviewed was the vice president of radio, Moody Radio, Colin Lambert. He was just a kind guy. He was just excited to have me on board and just always supportive. I really appreciate him. Well, he is with the Lord, and his homegoing services is happening as we speak in Austin, Texas. We are praying for his wife, Patty, for his beautiful family and his children, and so many who loved him. He was always with us during Share, fall and spring, and just always lending a helping hand. A young man, I guess, what, about 60, what, 5 maybe? Or 61, 65, but boy, what can you say? God knows what's best, but we are praying for the family of Colin Lambert, our former vice president of Moody Radio. I believe he's in the arms of Jesus.

Hey, family, this is Pastor Smoking Awful, and I want to encourage you. I definitely want to encourage you with the Word of God. The gospel is the good news, and I found the answer. I found the solution. I cannot wait to share it with you. Here it is. Matthew 6 and 33 says, "Seek ye first the kingdom of God and his righteousness." Watch this. This is the part that I love. "All other things shall be added unto you." There's so many things that we need, so many people in need, so much pressure, so much pain, so much going on in the world. And I know that it's tempting to be distracted, to look the other way, to look around, to try and find solutions on social media and every other media that is available to us. But there is nothing that has the answers like seeking God and his truth. When you seek God first, that's the key. That's the secret sauce. When you seek God first, all other things, including the hope you need, the joy you need, the encouragement you need, the answers you need, the wisdom you need, the grace you need. When you seek God first, all other things he will bring into your life, bring into your path, and God will get the glory. And ultimately, you will be better for it. I pray this encourages you, strengthens you, and builds your faith. This is Urban Praise.

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1: And he does his trial sermon. That former grand wizard of the Oklahoma chapter of the Ku Klux Klan preaching in an all-black church that he tried to burn down three times. Come on, look at your neighbor and say, that's forgiving the unforgivable. Yeah, the average of us would have said, oh, no, a click. Yeah, we'd have said, no, nobody's going to treat me like that and dog me out like that and then call me up. Well, I'm glad that you're going to heaven and not to hell. But when we get to heaven, I hope it's segregated. I don't have to stay with you. The average one of us would have said it. But not Wade Watts. He had the ability given to him by God to forgive the unforgivable. But he's not the first one. Come on back 2,100 years ago at a hill called Calvary. Golgotha, there's a cross, and on that cross there's the Lord Jesus Christ, and he forgives the unforgivable. That the Creator God, who said that the earth is the Lord's and the fullness thereof, the world and they that dwell therein, he's the one who created it all. Yet now the creature is about to crucify the Creator, and his first words are, Father, forgive them, for they know not what they do. Oh yeah, it's powerful that what we have, in the words of my friend Pastor Keith McGee, on the cross we have a dying kind man dying for all mankind. Yeah, we couldn't go up. Help me finish.

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Look at your neighbor and say, neighbor, it's good to be alive, but it's best to live. And guess what?

Work it out.

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1: 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The good news is, you have. Thanks for making an eternal difference. Thank you for your generosity. Only heaven will tell all the stories. But for now, we say thanks.
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3: At the age of 12, my mom allowed me to go to church with my brothers and sisters. And I was excited. I was excited because if I go with my parents to church, they always made us sit in the front. We were always in the second row, and I hated it. You can't misbehave in the second row, especially when your daddy is an elder. So for the first time, I got to sit in the back. So I got all my buddies. And we're sitting in the back row, we doing our thing, painting pictures, hitting each other, all of this stuff. But I heard the preacher. And the preacher said, if you think that your mom and your dad will get you to heaven, you're still going to hell. If you believe that because you go to church, you're going to go to heaven, you're still going to hell. He said, if you believe that because you got baptized in church, you're going to heaven, you're still going to hell. If you believe that because you come from a Christian family, you believe you're going to heaven, you're still going to hell. Now, coming from my home, hell has been described rather vividly. And all I remember doing was getting up with my friends going, where you going, man? Where you going? Pulling me back and all this stuff. Just walking up to the front. That's all I remember. I actually don't remember what he said to me. I don't remember what anybody said to me. I knew what to do. I accepted Jesus Christ in my life.
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1: What does that mean? That means he's a participant in the service. He's a participant in the church. He's on the board. He is actively engaging us in the church. When you listen to the worship song and all of a sudden you go off into your own world and you're singing just to God like it's just you, Hans always says it, an audience of one, just you and God. Yeah. When you're there in the kingdom, in that place, you know that place that you go to? God is active with every one of us when we're worshiping. He's participating and we're cooperating with him. That stress that you feel, it's not from God, because if you understood the truth, God is active. You're just standing in a place. You're in his stead, but God is here.
0: 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This is Urban Praise. 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

Hey, family, this is Pastor Smoking Awful, and I want to encourage you. I definitely want to encourage you with the Word of God. The gospel is the good news, and I found the answer. I found the solution. I cannot wait to share it with you. Here it is. Matthew 6:33 says, "Seek ye first the kingdom of God and his righteousness." Watch this. This is the part that I love. "All other things shall be added unto you." There's so many things that we need, so many people in need, so much pressure, so much pain, so much going on in the world. And I know that it's tempting to be distracted, to look the other way, to look around, to try and find solutions on social media and every other media that is available to us. But there is nothing that has the answers like seeking God and his truth. When you seek God first, that's the key. That's the secret sauce. When you seek God first, all other things, including the hope you need, the joy you need, the encouragement you need, the answers you need, the wisdom you need, the grace you need. When you seek God first, all other things he will bring into your life, bring into your path, and God will get the glory. And ultimately, you will be better for it. I pray this encourages you, strengthens you, and builds your faith. This is Urban Praise.

0: recorded that our generation said to the Lord, say, oh, I want to see. Let it be recorded in history. Our generation said,
1: this is Debbie Adebayo from Singles Pleasing the Lord with Single Moments. Today I want to give you the secret to navigating through the rough seasons of single living. Maybe you're dealing with loneliness, lust, a relationship breakup, or an unmet desire to be married. Joy is essential to navigate through the tough times of life. Joy is a choice. It is ignited when you praise God for what He has done and what you're trusting Him to do. Joy comes from a heart of gratitude. Joy creates confidence in God. Joy makes God bigger than your problems. Joy comes from a revelation of who God is and what He can do. Joy does not thank God for the problem. It expresses gratitude and acknowledges who God is in spite of the problems. Psalm 16:11 tells us where that kind of joy comes from. You will show me the path of life. In your presence is fullness of joy. In your right hand there are pleasures forevermore. Paul and Silas were arrested, beaten, and imprisoned for preaching about Jesus. Instead of complaining, they prayed and sang hymns to God. Paul's example of joy in the face of persecution shows you can find joy in your circumstances. Remember, if Satan can steal your joy, he can sabotage your victory. If you'd like more information and to connect with Singles Pleasing the Lord, visit us at singlespleasingthelord.com.
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2: Hello, I'm Michelle McKinney-Hammond, and this is Life Talk. Delight yourself in the Lord, and He will give you the desires of your heart. Psalm 37:4. This has got to be one of the most misunderstood scriptures in all of creation. How many of us have walked around thinking that God hasn't lived up to His promise? I believe the greater question is, have we lived up to our part? Delight yourself in the Lord, it says. This suggests being totally enthralled with Him, having a good time with Him. And in the midst of such an intimate exchange, our desires will be transformed into His desires. Have you noticed it's much easier to get something you want from someone if they want you to have it? Jesus said that when we pray in accordance with the will of the Father, we can ask for what we want and it will be given to us. Perhaps, as James says, when you ask, you do not receive because you ask with wrong motives. But when we want what God wants, the windows of heaven open. I've rearranged my likes and dislikes over the years according to what the men in my life at that time liked. In retrospect, I wonder how much further along I would have been if I had applied the same mindset to my relationship with God. How about you? In what ways do you feel your present desires line up with God's desires for you? Are there some desires you need to take a closer look at? Pray this prayer with me. Dear Heavenly Father, as I submit my heart to You, let Your desires be my desires. Well, I invite you to log on to michellehammond.com for more resources that give life. And remember, love always, live well.
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0: Someone asked this question, what person has had the greatest influence in history? Responses included Mohammed, Michael Jackson, Adolf Hitler, Dr. Martin Luther King, and yes, Jesus Christ. In introducing our Lord to his readers, the Apostle John identified the uniqueness of Jesus and spoke of his significance for the world. In John chapter 1, he wrote, He, God's Word, came into the very world he created, but the world did not recognize him. He came to his own people, and even they rejected him. But to all who believed him and accepted him, he gave the right to become children of God. They are reborn, not with a physical birth resulting from human passion or plan, but a birth that comes from God. So, the Word became human and made his home among us. He has revealed God to us. John describes Jesus as the unique Son of God who existed from eternity. He became human, died on a cross, and rose again to claim victory over death, our greatest enemy. Now, because of his love and atoning sacrifice, he offers forgiveness of sin and eternal life for all who believe. No one else in history can make a claim like that and back it up.
1: If you'd like to learn more about God and his plan for your life, visit urbanministries.com.
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I encourage you to be mindful of your words. 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

Somebody lift your hands as we celebrate the greatness of our God. 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

0: Jennifer.
1: Hey, what's up, everybody? I'm Todd Delaney, and my favorite scripture is this one. Philippians 4:13. Why? Because I have to preach it to my son over and over and over again until he gets it in his spirit that there is nothing that you cannot do in God. I can do all things through Christ who gives me strength. You sometimes just need a little reminder that anything that you face, it does not matter. You can do it. Keep it right here on Urban Praise.

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2: This is Debbie Adebayo from Singles Pleasing the Lord with Single Moments. Today I want to give you the secret to navigating through the rough seasons of single living. Maybe you're dealing with loneliness, lust, a relationship breakup, or an unmet desire to be married. Joy is essential to navigate through the tough times of life. Joy is a choice. It is ignited when you praise God for what He has done and what you're trusting Him to do. Joy comes from a heart of gratitude. Joy creates confidence in God. Joy makes God bigger than your problems. Joy comes from a revelation of who God is and what He can do. Joy does not thank God for the problem. It expresses gratitude and acknowledges who God is in spite of the problems. Psalm 16:11 tells us where that kind of joy comes from. You will show me the path of life. In your presence is fullness of joy. In your right hand there are pleasures forevermore. Paul and Silas were arrested, beaten, and imprisoned for preaching about Jesus. Instead of complaining, they prayed and sang hymns to God. Paul's example of joy in the face of persecution showed you can find joy in your circumstances. Remember, if Satan can steal your joy, he can sabotage your victory. If you'd like more information and to connect with Singles Pleasing the Lord, visit us at singlespleasingthelord.com.
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1: An earthquake trapped a classroom full of children in rubble. Since one student's father always told his son he could count on him, the little boy assured his classmates that his father would come. Sure enough, in a few hours, his father was there digging through the rubble to save his son and the rest of the children. Like this father, God has assured us of his love and provision. Some believe Hosea 6:2 captures a prediction that the Messiah would die but rise again after 3 days, so believers could live in his presence. Certainly, Jesus foretold his rejection, crucifixion, but resurrection. Then on the morning he arose, two angels appeared to the women. One triumphantly asked them, "Why are you looking among the dead for someone who is alive? He isn't here. He is risen from the dead. Remember what he told you back in Galilee, that the Son of Man must be betrayed into the hands of sinful men and be crucified, and that he would rise again on the third day." Jesus kept his promise to rise again. After charging his disciples to share the good news about his resurrection to the world, Jesus ascended to heaven, but promised to return. Since Christ has fulfilled so many predictions God has made, there's no reason to think Christ will not keep this promise to return.
2: If you'd like to learn more about God and his plan for your life, visit urbanministries.com.
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2: 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We heard from so many listeners who stepped up and said, I'm not okay with leaving pastors in poor countries with no Bible training. I want to help train lay leaders. I want to make a difference in places where they can't afford Bible training. The good news is, you have. Thanks for making an eternal difference. Thank you for your generosity. Only heaven will tell all the stories. But for now, we say thanks.
3: Hello, this is Paul Kennings. Stay tuned for a quick word that will touch your life.
4: I accepted Jesus Christ in my life. I will never forget, even though it happened at 12, my mom grabbed, put me on her lap. And she said to me, son, I want you to know him. I don't want him to just be your savior. I want you to come to know him. You see, a nation of Israel, you in 400 years of slavery in Egypt, you want to be saved. You couldn't carry any weapons and they beat you anytime they were ready. That's why Moses went to deliver the Israelite from the Egyptian soldier. They could beat you, kill you, out in public, bury you. Nobody would argue. It's not like they had to go to a judge. Now they had to lock you in jail, file false charges. None of those things. All they had to do was to say you wrong whenever they choose, beat you, bury you, you're done. So for a man named Moses to come and to tell them he will deliver them, put some blood on the doorposts, and they get baptized all at the same time going through the Red Sea, that was nothing. The issue was, will you experience what salvation means, or will you just experience being saved? You see, if you experience what being saved, you could end up dying in the wilderness. It's not that you didn't experience what being saved means, because you're now in the wilderness. You had a salvation. But being saved is a whole different thing. Being saved is experiencing that your life has to be delivered from itself.
5: For more information on today's topic or other helpful resources, log on to powerwalkministries.org.
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0: 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We've got more great songs coming your way here on Urban Praise.
1: There's a phrase I keep hearing lately. Life is lifing. It's the perfect way to describe those seasons when responsibilities pile up and you feel like you're running on a treadmill you never meant to step on. I felt that way recently, and in the middle of it, I reminded myself that I am in this world, but I am not of it. Jesus never promised to remove the chaos. In fact, in John 17:15, he prayed, "I do not ask that you take them out of the world, but that you keep them from the evil one." So he didn't ask for the lifing to stop. Instead, he asked for our protection. And he invites us in the mix of it all to come to him for true rest so we can live in this world and still influence it for good. As you reflect on that, remember these words, "Come to me, all who labor and are heavy laden, and I will give you rest." Matthew 11:28. This has been your Be Moment, your moment to be still, to be fed by the Word of God, to be grateful. 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
3: 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Hey!

0: In the choir stand. Where is that? 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Where it at?
1: In the choir stand. Where is that?
0: Hey!
1: In the choir stand.
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0: 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Where you at, choir members? God bless you.
1: It's all in London, Zimbabwe.
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1: 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The good news is, you have. Thanks for making an eternal difference. Thank you for your generosity. Only heaven will tell all the stories. But for now, we say thanks.
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4: 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Hi, I'm Chuck Bentley with My Money Life from Crown. The 2026 World Cup featured two of the wealthiest athletes in history. At age 41, Cristiano Ronaldo earns a salary of $200 million, plus $65 million through endorsements. Lionel Messi, at age 38, has an annual base salary of $25 million and earns $70 million from endorsements. That's crazy. Their remarkable success reminds us of a truth found in Psalm 20, verse 7. Some trust in chariots and some in horses, but we trust in the name of the Lord our God. 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
2: There's a phrase I keep hearing lately. Life is lifing. It's the perfect way to describe those seasons when responsibilities pile up and you feel like you're running on a treadmill you never meant to step on. I felt that way recently. And in the middle of it, I reminded myself that I am in this world, but I am not of it. Jesus never promised to remove the chaos. In fact, in John 17:15, he prayed, "I do not ask that you take them out of the world, but that you keep them from the evil one." So he didn't ask for the lifing to stop. Instead, he asked for our protection. And he invites us in the mix of it all to come to him for true rest so we can live in this world and still influence it for good. As you reflect on that, remember these words, "Come to me all who labor and are heavy laden, and I will give you rest." Matthew 11:28. This has been your Be Moment, your moment to be still, to be fed by the Word of God, to be grateful. 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So today, find true rest in Him. 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

simply says, if he doesn't do anything else, he's already done enough. Bishop Brown wrote this song for me. Hallelujah.

You can say what you want to say. When the saints are all one accord, and when we are all on the same pace, and when we're lifting him up and saying hallelujah, praise the Lord, and thank you, Jesus, and glory to God, the blessings come down. How many believe that today?

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3: Things either just happen or they don't. Dr. Tony Evans says the Bible has an important perspective on this either-or proposition. He'll tell us more as we spend 2 minutes with Tony.
4: Everything physical is caused or provoked by something spiritual. There is nothing that your five senses partake of that is not generated and influenced by that which your five senses do not partake of. Which means that if you're going to fight this battle, you need a sixth sense. Daniel chapter 4, 26 states that heaven rules what takes place on earth. Everything that takes place on earth was precipitated by something that took place in heaven. So that until you and I, listen now, can address the spiritual cause, we will never fix the physical effect. When we understand that this is spiritually provoked, it affects our worldview. Now, there are only two real worldviews. There is a naturalistic worldview that simply says that man, by his reason, can figure out how the world works. On the other side is the spiritual worldview. Everything that takes place on earth was precipitated by something that took place in heaven. So that until you and I, listen now, can address the spiritual cause, we will never fix the physical effect. When we understand that this is spiritually provoked, it affects our worldview.
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0: right there. 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
1: Well, he didn't get to walk his daughter down the aisle, but he did get the daddy-daughter dance.
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1: After nearly 20 years of being a stepdad, a friend of mine could see that his stepdaughter was struggling to decide who should walk her down the aisle at her wedding. 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My friend solved the problem with a big sacrifice. He let her know that he would be okay with her father walking her down the aisle. 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And then she insisted, "But nobody's going to take away our dance at the reception." Oh yeah, he enjoyed that daddy-daughter dance. He loved every minute of it. 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
3: 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Shout it out. This is Urban Praise.

but I'm in a service tonight. I'm in a service tonight. Hallelujah. And I realize that we got to be all professional. But my goal is to win, minister to lost souls and to encourage the saints. So if you got a crown of life waiting for you, if you're working toward getting to heaven, hallelujah, just pray with us a little bit. 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Oh, yeah.

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2: Dolly Meredith was born in 1934 in Spokane, Washington. 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
3: Instead of building walls of complaint and discontent, we can construct bridges that lead to success.
2: Dolly and her husband Jack spoke at marriage seminars across the nation and internationally. They mentored countless couples and individuals, but even into the 90s, her program continued.
3: The life of Jesus Christ was one of balanced discipline. If you are a woman who has asked Jesus Christ to come into your life, you have access to that same discipline, graciousness, and positive attitude that is His.
2: Now with the Lord, to the glory of God, Dolly Meredith is a name you should know.
4: Hello, I'm Michelle McKinney Hammond, and this is Life Talk. Comparison. That word and concept gets us into so much trouble. It affects our heart condition and sets us on the path to envy, jealousy, bitterness, and strife, and probably every evil work in the world. The enemy of our souls is quick to point out that everyone seems to be doing their own thing and not suffering a bit for it. Those who don't care about living a pure life appear to be doing just fine, and even more than just fine. And those who've purposed to live holy lives seem to be getting nowhere. On and on we can lament, but this is when I have to stop and remind myself why I have chosen the path of obedience, no matter what it cost. The reason? I love God. I love Him more than the pleasure or momentary positives that sin might have to offer. At the end of the day, all the chickens come home to roost. We might never see the end result of a person's waywardness, but the Bible lets us know that at the end of time, what people who choose not to follow Christ will face won't be pretty. Appearances are seldom what they seem to be. Therefore, trust God and be still in Him. He's working your life out for you, and when the blessing comes, you will have no regrets attached to it. Pure or right choices will always reap a great reward. Though the vision and hope may tarry, wait for it will surely be manifest and worth the wait. Have you felt robbed by not getting something you wanted? What comparisons have you made between what others have and what you have? Well, I invite you to log on to michellehammond.com for more resources that give life. And remember, love always, live well.
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1: Hello, this is Paul Kenny's. 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
2: I accepted Jesus Christ in my life. I will never forget, even though it happened at 12, my mom grabbed, put me on her lap. And she said to me, "Son, I want you to know him. I don't want him to just be your savior. I want you to come to know him." You see, a nation of Israel, you're in 400 years of slavery in Egypt, you want to be saved. You couldn't carry any weapons, and they beat you anytime they were ready. That's why Moses went to deliver the Israelite from the Egyptian soldier. They could beat you, kill you, out in public, bury you, nobody would argue. It's not like they had to go to a judge. Now they had to lock you in jail, file false charges. None of those things. All they had to do was to say you wrong whenever they choose, beat you, bury you, you're done. So for a man named Moses to come and to tell them he will deliver them, put some blood on the doorposts, and they get baptized all at the same time going through the Red Sea, that was nothing. The issue was, will you experience what salvation means, or will you just experience being saved? You see, if you experience what being saved, you could end up dying in the wilderness. It's not that you didn't experience what being saved means, because you're now in the wilderness. You had a salvation. But being saved is a whole different thing. Being saved is experiencing that your life has to be delivered from itself.
3: For more information on today's topic or other helpful resources, log on to powerwalkministries.org.
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1: 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I want to make a difference in places where they can't afford Bible training. The good news is, you have. Thanks for making an eternal difference. Thank you for your generosity. Only heaven will tell all the stories. But for now, we say thanks.
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4: What does that mean? That means he's a participant in the service. He's a participant in the church. He's on the board. He is actively engaging us in the church. When you listen to the worship song and all of a sudden you go off into your own world and you're singing just to God like it's just you, Hans always says it, an audience of one, just you and God. Yeah. When you're there in the kingdom, in that place, you know that place that you go to? God is active with every one of us when we're worshiping. He's participating and we're cooperating with him. That stress that you feel, it's not from God, because if you understood the truth, God is active. You're just standing in a place. You're in his stead, but God is here.
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5: 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It's the perfect way to describe those seasons when responsibilities pile up and you feel like you're running on a treadmill you never meant to step on. I felt that way recently, and in the middle of it, I reminded myself that I am in this world, but I am not of it. Jesus never promised to remove the chaos. 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And he invites us in the mix of it all to come to him for true rest so we can live in this world and still influence it for good. As you reflect on that, remember these words, "Come to me all who labor and are heavy laden, and I will give you rest." Matthew 11:28. 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
1: Put your hands together in praise tonight as we welcome the New Song Kids Choir. Come on and give them a hand tonight.

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3: I accepted Jesus Christ in my life. I will never forget, even though it happened at 12, my mom grabbed, put me on her lap. And she said to me, son, I want you to know him. I don't want him to just be your savior. I want you to come to know him. You see, a nation of Israel, you're in 400 years of slavery in Egypt, you want to be saved. You couldn't carry any weapons and they beat you anytime they were ready. That's why Moses went to deliver the Israelite from the Egyptian soldier. They could beat you, kill you, out in public, bury you, nobody would argue. It's not like they had to go to a judge, now they have to lock you in jail, file false charges, none of those things. All they had to do was to say you wrong whenever they choose, beat you, bury you, you're done. So for a man named Moses to come and to tell them he will deliver them, put some blood on the doorpost, and to get baptized all at the same time going through the Red Sea, that was nothing. The issue was, will you experience what salvation means, or will you just experience being saved? You see, if you experience what being saved, you could end up dying in the wilderness. It's not that you didn't experience what being saved mean, because you're now in the wilderness. You had a salvation. But being saved is a whole different thing. Being saved is experiencing that your life has to be delivered from itself.
4: For more information on today's topic or other helpful resources, log on to powerwalkministries.org.
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6: 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Come. 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

Have you been in a situation where you wanted to fight back? 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So you just stood back, and sometimes folk thought you were afraid because you didn't say nothing. But we got on our knees.

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1: 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The good news is, you have. Thanks for making an eternal difference. Thank you for your generosity. Only heaven will tell all the stories. But for now, we say thanks.
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6: 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Listen to what he says. Forgive them. Forgive them if they know that they did me wrong.
7: No.
6: Forgive them if they repent of what they did to me. Forgive them if they ask me for forgiveness. But none of that's in there. No. Jesus gave an unconditional pardon. Forgive them. Some of us are worried because the person's still around that can do the same thing again. And as long as I hold them in unforgiveness, maybe that'll put them in check. No, it won't.
7: Man.
6: Well, they didn't ask me, so how can I forgive somebody who doesn't want it? How did Jesus do it?
8: Yes.
6: Unconditionally. No strings attached.
7: Come on.
6: Yeah, that's it. I know you don't like it. I didn't like it.
8: That's right. Preach it anyway.
6: But this is what it said. You want to be free. Nine people killed in an AME church in South Carolina. Dylan Roof went in, killed those precious nine people. Went in like he was a friend. Shot them down like dogs. At every funeral, not eight, not seven, six, five, four, three, two, at every one of those services, somebody from the family got up and made national headlines. We forgive him.
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Hey, everybody, this is Jonathan McReynolds, and I just want to remind you of God's unconditional love. 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

0: TGIF, thank God it is Friday. The weekend is here. There's no better way to step into the weekend. Oh, I'm looking forward to it right here in the Mornings with TK Show. My name's TK, and this is Urban Praise Radio. If you're joining for the first time, welcome, welcome, welcome. We're going to spend the next couple of hours getting into great gospel hits with great gospel artists, God's Word, and so many more things as well. So buckle up, get comfortable, get ready, get ready. We're stepping to the weekend. I'm looking forward to it. I'll be honest. I will be honest. Family, so let's get comfortable. There's more to come right here on Urban Praise Radio.
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1: 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Her dad, who had been in and out of her life, or her stepdad, who had been there all along. My friend solved the problem with a big sacrifice. He let her know that he would be okay with her father walking her down the aisle. That brought a light to her eyes and a smile to her face. And then she insisted, "But nobody's going to take away our dance at the reception." Oh yeah, he enjoyed that daddy-daughter dance. He loved every minute of it. For Family Life Blended, I'm Ron Deal.
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I want you to think about that thing, and I want you to look at somebody. 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

see there are folks without homes. 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And the drug habits. 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

0: With TK Show right here on your favorite gospel channel. Yes, we're stepping into the weekend, and there's no better way to step into the weekend. My name's TK. It's a joy, it's a privilege, and it is an honor. I want to let you know, family, that if you're joining for the first time, we appreciate you, we see you, we love you. And if you've been around for a long time, we love you too. This is what family is all about. Listen, we're going to get into God's word as well. Our verse of the day, John 3:16, and you may have heard it a million billion times, but we're going to wrestle with it. We're going to look at the daily application in our lives. It reads, "For God so loved the world that he gave his one and only son, that whoever believes in him shall not perish, but have eternal life." Get your Bibles up, get your notepads or wherever you take notes. We're going to get stuck in the next hour, over the course of the next couple of hours. Family, I'm looking forward to this. And with more great gospel, it's a great gospel artist, I can see that we're going to have a blessed time right here on Urban Praise Radio.
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0: TGIF. Thank God it is Friday. It's Friday. 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This is Urban Praise Radio. Now, family, listen. Maybe you've heard this verse 1,000 times on billboards, at sports events, printed on t-shirts, but have we ever really let it sink in? John 3:16 verse says, "For God so loved the world that he gave his one and only son, that whoever believes in him shall not perish but have eternal life." Read that again. God so loved the world, not just to put together the deserving, the ones who haven't figured out, the whole world, including you and I, on our worst day, in our biggest mess. And the love didn't stay as a feeling, it moved. God gave his son. That's love with a price tag, family. Love that cost everything. So that whoever believes, not the perfect, not the flawless, just whoever believes receives life that never ends. So maybe today you feel far from God, unworthy, forgotten. You are not. You were the reason he gave his son. That's how you are loved. That's my encouragement for us as we get into more great gospel hits and great gospel artists with Helen Baylor, Smokey Norful, friend of the show, the Colorado Mass Choir, just to name a few, family. 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
1: An earthquake trapped a classroom full of children in rubble. Since one student's father always told his son he could count on him, the little boy assured his classmates that his father would come. Sure enough, in a few hours, his father was there digging through the rubble to save his son and the rest of the children. Like this father, God has assured us of his love and provision. Some believe Hosea 6:2 captures a prediction that the Messiah would die but rise again after 3 days, so believers could live in his presence. Certainly, Jesus foretold his rejection, crucifixion, but resurrection. Then on the morning he arose, two angels appeared to the women. One triumphantly asked them, "Why are you looking among the dead for someone who is alive? He isn't here. He is risen from the dead. Remember what he told you back in Galilee, that the Son of Man must be betrayed into the hands of sinful men and be crucified, and that he would rise again on the third day." Jesus kept his promise to rise again. After charging his disciples to share the good news about his resurrection to the world, Jesus ascended to heaven, but promised to return. Since Christ has fulfilled so many predictions God has made, there's no reason to think Christ will not keep this promise to return.
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3: 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The good news is, you have. Thanks for making an eternal difference. Thank you for your generosity. Only heaven will tell all the stories. But for now, we say thanks.
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5: 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It's the perfect way to describe those seasons when responsibilities pile up and you feel like you're running on a treadmill you never meant to step on. I felt that way recently, and in the middle of it, I reminded myself that I am in this world, but I am not of it. Jesus never promised to remove the chaos. In fact, in John 17:15, he prayed, I do not ask that you take them out of the world, but that you keep them from the evil one. 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As you reflect on that, remember these words, come to me all who labor and are heavy laden, and I will give you rest. Matthew 11:28. 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

0: anointed that our generation said to the Lord, say, oh, let it be recorded in history. Our generation said.
1: Family, I want to let you know this song has been on repeat. Repeat, repeat, repeat. William McDowell, I Want Jesus, off his latest album. So you need to go stream it wherever you have your streaming platforms. You need to go get it. In fact, support William McDowell by buying it if you are able. Now, family, I want to get into it. It's the Mornings with TK Show. My name's TK. Listen, listen. Love. Yes, this is a sermon around our verse today, John 3:16. We've heard this thing many, many times. But I want to reemphasize this, family. The love didn't stay a feeling after God said, hey, here I am. It moved. God gave his son. That's love with a price tag. Love that cost everything. So I want to encourage you today. You may feel far from God, unworthy, forgotten. You are not. You are the reason he gave his son. Love gave his son to us. That's how loved we are. Someone needs to hear that, and I'm here to let you know. We're pressing forward with C.C. Winans, Dorinda Clark, Cole, Uncle Kirk, just to name a few, right here on Urban Praise Radio.
2: There's a phrase I keep hearing lately. Life is lifing. It's the perfect way to describe those seasons when responsibilities pile up and you feel like you're running on a treadmill you never meant to step on. I felt that way recently. And in the middle of it, I reminded myself that I am in this world, but I am not of it. Jesus never promised to remove the chaos. In fact, in John 17:15, he prayed, I do not ask that you take them out of the world, but that you keep them from the evil one. So he didn't ask for the lifing to stop. Instead, he asked for our protection. And he invites us in the mix of it all to come to him for true rest so we can live in this world and still influence it for good. As you reflect on that, remember these words, come to me all who labor and are heavy laden, and I will give you rest. Matthew 11:28. This has been your Be Moment, your moment to be still, to be fed by the Word of God, to be grateful. 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

0: Oh, it's the weekend, TGIF. Thank God it is Friday. And I want to let you know, family, stepping into the weekend, there's so many things to look forward to. Like, oh, you've heard me say it, time and space is running out. 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We got more coming up the top of the next hour, family. 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

0: 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Listen, we just heard from Jason Nelson and Madison Ryan Ward with Made New. We bring you the latest, greatest and hottest gospel music from around the world. We don't play, family. We don't play right here. Listen. We've been wrestling through John 3:16. And listen, maybe you've heard this verse 1,000 times on billboards, at sporting events, printed on T-shirts and church, but have you really let it sink in? Have we really done that? Listen, we know the verse, but we need to read it again. God so loved the world, not just the put together, the deserving, the ones who have it figured out, the whole world, including you and I on our worst day, in our biggest mess. And that love didn't just stay as a feeling. It moved. God gave his son. That's love with a price tag, family. Love that costs everything. So that whoever believes, not the perfect, not the flawless, just whoever believes, receives a life that never ends. Maybe today you feel far from God and worthy forgotten. You are not. You are the reason he gave his son, family. That's how we know we are loved. Let's press into it as we press into the weekend, as we press forward with more with Hezekiah Walker, Ricky Dillard, oh, Israel Houghton, right here, family, on Urban Praise Radio.
1: Things either just happen or they don't. Dr. Tony Evans says the Bible has an important perspective on this either-or proposition. He'll tell us more as we spend 2 minutes with Tony.
2: Everything physical is caused or provoked by something spiritual. There is nothing that your five senses partake of that is not generated and influenced by that which your five senses do not partake of. Which means that if you're going to fight this battle, you need a sixth sense. Daniel chapter 4, 26 states that heaven rules what takes place on earth. Everything that takes place on earth was precipitated by something that took place in heaven. So that until you and I, listen now, can address the spiritual cause, we will never fix the physical effect. When we understand that this is spiritually provoked, it affects our worldview. Now, there are only two real worldviews. There is a naturalistic worldview that simply says that man, by his reason, can figure out how the world works. On the other side is the spiritual worldview. Everything that takes place on earth was precipitated by something that took place in heaven. So that until you and I, listen now, can address the spiritual cause, we will never fix the physical effect. When we understand that this is spiritually provoked, it affects our worldview.
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0: 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It's the Mornings with TK Show right here on your favorite gospel channel. Family, I want to let you know, yes, I do, that we're on Facebook and on Instagram. The name, the handle, Urban Praise Radio. That's Urban Praise Radio. Are you liking us? Are you following us? Are you reposting and resharing? If you're not, I encourage you and I challenge you today to go ahead and do it. God is using all of us to reach the nations. And this is one way. In partnership with you. More coming up the next top of the next hour, family. We're still not done. 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
1: We call it 48 hours of impact, and you really did make an impact. 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I want to help train lay leaders. I want to make a difference in places where they can't afford Bible training. The good news is, you have. Thanks for making an eternal difference. Thank you for your generosity. Only heaven will tell all the stories. But for now, we say thanks.
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6: This is Debbie Adebayo from Singles Pleasing the Lord with Single Moments. Are you suffering from what I like to call the triplets of destruction? They are fear, worry, and anxiety. These three have the potential to devastate you and all the wonderful plans God has for your life. These three must be destroyed, or they will destroy you and your destiny. You can stop it from happening by making the choice to let God's peace rise up from deep inside of you like an umpire or referee to moderate your emotions. When peace steps into the game, it begins to call the shots and make all the decisions instead of fear, anxiety, and worry. For you to experience the power of this peace, you must have mental focus and a disciplined thought life. Isaiah 26:3 says, God will keep you in perfect and constant peace when you keep your mind on Him. You must also pray. Philippians 4:6-7 says, don't worry about anything, but pray about everything. With thankful hearts, offer up your prayers and requests to God. Then, because you belong to Christ Jesus, God will bless you with peace that no one can completely understand. And this peace will control the way you think and feel. If you'd like more information and to connect with Singles Pleasing the Lord, visit us at singlespleasingthelord.com.
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0: TGIF. Thank God it is Friday as we step into the weekend right here in the mornings with TK Show family. I hope and pray you're blessed. I hope and pray you are encouraged. We've spent the past couple of hours resting through John 3:16. For God so loved the world that he gave his one and only begotten son, that whomever believes in him shall not perish, but have eternal life. Listen, maybe today you're feeling far from God, unworthy, forgotten. You are not. You are the reason he gave his son. Someone needs to hear that. That's how we are loved. I want to encourage you as we press forward with Dietrich Haddon and Uncle Kirk, Tasha Cobbs, Leonard family. 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
1: 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My friend solved the problem with a big sacrifice. He let her know that he would be okay with her father walking her down the aisle. That brought a light to her eyes and a smile to her face. And then she insisted, "But nobody's going to take away our dance at the reception." Oh yeah, he enjoyed that daddy-daughter dance. He loved every minute of it. 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
4: 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I

0: We're stepping into the weekend. Yes, we are right here in the Mornings with TK Show. Family, I hope and pray you have been blessed. I hope and pray you've been encouraged. 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So from me, TK, and the rest of the crew behind the scenes, may the Lord bless you, keep you, and shine his face on you, as you know you are listening to Urban Praise Radio.
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0: be recorded that our generation said to the Lord, say, oh, I want you. 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
2: Today, let's discuss how to merge. When I first moved to Chicago, I had to learn how to navigate the busy traffic. Driving on the side streets wasn't my challenge, but merging onto the interstates was rough for me. I'd fearfully get on the on-ramp, and as I accelerated, I had to pick a spot to enter into the oncoming traffic that was usually going 50 to 60 miles per hour. Needless to say, it was rough until I finally got the hang of how to really drive in the big city. Merging also can be difficult for high school seniors. It can be a tough learning curve, how to leave the slow lanes of what's familiar and enter into the fast lanes of young adulting. According to Pew Research, 70% of adults say that young adults have a more difficult time saving money, paying for college, and having to work than the previous generation. So here are some ways that you can help the 17 or 18-year-old in your house to successfully merge into the world of young adulthood. Hold them accountable to their promises and commitments. Always require them to wake themselves up for school. Don't always rescue them from difficult things that could teach them life lessons, and then teach them that nothing is free and society expects their contribution. Lastly, encourage them to merge into new settings and environments which can make them more well-rounded and upwardly mobile. This is Titus Lee with Thoughts on Teens. Peace.
1: Be sure to visit olumentoring.org to download Thoughts on Teens and for information about the Operation Link Up mentoring programs.
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1: I bet you won't put your hands on it. 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
5: 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Forgive them if they know that they did me wrong.
6: No.
5: Forgive them if they repent of what they did to me. Forgive them if they ask me for forgiveness. None of that's in there. No. Jesus gave an unconditional pardon. Forgive them. Some of us are worried because the person's still around that can do the same thing again. And as long as I hold them in unforgiveness, maybe that'll put them in check. No, it won't.
7: Amen.
5: Well, they didn't ask me, so how can I forgive somebody who doesn't want it? How did Jesus do it?
8: Yes.
5: Unconditionally. No strings attached.
7: Come on.
5: Yeah, that's it. I know you don't like it. I didn't like it.
8: That's right. Preach it anyway.
5: But this is what it said. You want to be free. Nine people killed in an AME church in South Carolina. Dylan Roof went in, killed those precious nine people. Went in like he was a friend. Shot them down like dogs. At every funeral, not eight, not seven, six, five, four, three, two, at every one of those services, somebody from the family got up and made national headlines. We forgive him.
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0: valley, out of the storm, out of the grave. You won't repeat a battle, you won't repeat a battle, but he already, already won. Go, go, go, go to sleep. He already broke through. He did it, did it, a breakthrough. I said he did it, did it.
1: Does anybody have history with Jesus? You know too much about him. Nobody can make you doubt him. Okay, I'm going to raise my hand and open my mouth and say, thank you, Lord. I've got history with Jesus, and I'm expecting a breakthrough because I know he's working out for the good because I love him, and I'm called according to his purpose, and I believe our Urban Praise family, you are too. I am Effie inside Urban Praise. It is a fantastic Friday, Ja'Kalyn Carr from her Legends album featuring Shirley Caesar, Harvey Watkins Jr., Watkins Jr. from the Canton Spirituals, and of course, the one and only Karen Clark Sheard. We've got history with Jesus. Know too much about him. You can't make me doubt him. I mean, you know, we might like, you know, a little time to time, but then the word gets us through it. Prayer gets us through it. Thinking about what he's done. The scripture says, forget not his benefits. Honey, God has been good. We're overcome by the words of our testimonies. That's why we got to say what he's done and remember it. It's going to bring us through. Oh, wow. We've got great music. Pray you are exceedingly well. You also heard one of my favorites, Edwin Hawkins, in Music and Arts Seminar with Daryl Coley on lead. I need your spirit. Can't do life without Christ. We've got more of your favorites on the way, so y'all stay with us. How about some Travis Green, Made Away Seth, John P. Key. Oh, yeah, Almeida, he'll welcome me, Sandra. I know y'all love him. Got some D. Hattie along with Darwin Hobbs. He's able to do exceeding abundantly above all we ask, think, or imagine. Y'all get ready. God is about to flip the script. Urban Praise.
2: This is Debbie Adebayo from Singles Pleasing the Lord with Single Moments. Are you suffering from what I like to call the triplets of destruction? They are fear, worry, and anxiety. These three have the potential to devastate you and all the wonderful plans God has for your life. These three must be destroyed, or they will destroy you and your destiny. You can stop it from happening by making the choice to let God's peace rise up from deep inside of you like an umpire or referee to moderate your emotions. When peace steps into the game, it begins to call the shots and make all the decisions instead of fear, anxiety, and worry. For you to experience the power of this peace, you must have mental focus and a disciplined thought life. Isaiah 26:3 says, God will keep you in perfect and constant peace when you keep your mind on him. You must also pray. Philippians 4:6-7 says, don't worry about anything, but pray about everything. With thankful hearts, offer up your prayers and requests to God. Then because you belong to Christ Jesus, God will bless you with peace that no one can completely understand. And this peace will control the way you think and feel. If you'd like more information and to connect with Singles Pleasing the Lord, visit us at singlespleasingthelord.com.
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0: In the choir stand. Where's that? 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Where it at?
1: In the choir stand. 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
0: Hey!
1: In the choir stand.
0: Eddie, I want to go back to that. 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

0: 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Where you at, choir members? God bless you.
1: Ooh. Taking you back, way back. Here's another flashback from Urban Praise.

Hey family, it's Cece Winans here, and I just want to encourage you to give God everything you have. He deserves it all and more. All right? I'm telling you, there's power in praise, and we need the Holy Spirit to worship God according to His greatness. So ask the Holy Spirit to help you to praise God and to worship Him in spirit and in truth. Here is More Than This with my brother, Todd Delaney.

0: CC Winans featuring Todd Dulaney, and we love the Lord and we want to give him more than this. Whatever it is, he deserves more of your praise, more of your worship, your quiet time with the Lord, more devotion. We've got to worship the Lord in spirit and in truth. Lord, let's be determined to give God more of our time. He's given us everything. Everything we have is because of Jesus Christ. He surely deserves all you have and then some, especially your praise, your heart, your love, your devotion, your service. Amen. CC Winans, more than this. I am Effie inside Urban Praise. Thanks so much for listening. 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
2: 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The good news is, you have. 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Only heaven will tell all the stories. But for now, we say thanks.
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0: About you. What an honor, what a privilege to be called by God. Lord, we want to go higher. We want to go deeper. We've got to give God our all. What a privilege to be called, to be chosen, a holy nation, a royal priesthood. Man, God is good. God is good. All the time. And that is more than a cliche. If anybody knows what I'm talking about, Adrian, Tahira, Visha, Almeda, Sandra, y'all know God has been good, Margaret. We appreciate you so much for listening. Adrian, thanks so much. I am Effie hanging out with you.
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2: Unconditional pardon. Listen to what he says. Forgive them. Forgive them if they know that they did me wrong.
3: No.
2: Forgive them if they repent of what they did to me. Forgive them if they ask me for forgiveness. None of that's in there. No. Jesus gave an unconditional pardon. Forgive them. Some of us are worried because the person is still around and can do the same thing again. And as long as I hold them in unforgiveness, maybe that'll put them in check. No, it won't.
3: Man.
2: Well, they didn't ask me, so how can I forgive somebody who doesn't want it? How did Jesus do it?
4: Yes.
2: Unconditionally. No strings attached.
3: Come on.
2: Yeah, that's it. I know you don't like it. I didn't like it.
4: That's right. Preach it anyway.
2: But this is what it said. You want to be free. 9 people killed in an AME church in South Carolina. Dylan Roof went in, killed those precious 9 people. Went in like he was a friend. Shot them down like dogs. At every funeral, not 8. Not 7, 6, 5, 4, 3, 2. At every one of those services, somebody from the family got up and made national headlines. We forgive him.
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If you wait on him, he will renew your strength. We've got to wait and trust on the Lord and in the Lord, standing on his word and in his word. His word never fails. His promises are yea and amen. And thank God he keeps his promises to 1,000 generations. He has not forgotten about you, my friend. Thanks for listening to Urban Praise. Whoa!

0: bringing them back to enjoy once again. It's Flashback Friday on Urban Praise.
1: The Bible says that we all have sinned and come short of the glory of God. All of us have made a mistake. Do anybody out there know what I'm talking about? 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But I didn't come here like that. But how many of y'all know that the Lord can fix it?

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0: Weeping may endure for a night, but joy comes in the morning. 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Thank you, Lord. We all go through seasons. We all go through storms. Hey, either you're in a storm, coming out of a storm, or about to go into one. But thank God it doesn't last always. Yea, though I walk through the valley of the shadow of death, I'll fear no evil. And thank God we're walking through it. We're walking through it. We're not staying there. We're walking through it, through that valley. And thank God, hey, God is about to flip the script in a minute. You'll be on the other side of through. I am Effie hanging out with you. Got to say happy birthday to all our Urban Praise family. I pray you have the best one yet. Wishing you an Ephesians 3:20. I mean, exceeding abundantly above all you ask, think, or imagine. Also, happy anniversary. I got to send a shout out real quick to all the kiddos going back to school, all the teachers, and everybody that makes it possible, from the janitor to the, to the office staff, principals, bus drivers, crossing guards. God bless you. We pray safety, protection for you and you and you. Also, if today is your birthday, guess what? You are celebrating with, a lot of folk, Magic Johnson. Yeah, he is, how old is Magic? He's about 66. And make that 67. Susan Olsen, of course, you remember her in the Brady Bunch. She played Cindy. And Halle Berry, oh, wow, Halle, just a living legend, beautiful young lady, beautiful actress, so many movies. She is 60 years young. So happy birthday to you, and know that God's got so much more in store. Y'all, thanks for listening to Urban Praise. Don't stop. We are here 24/7. So tell somebody about us. Keep the radio on. It helps us to let folk know that we are here. Again, we're 24/7, and if the Lord says the same, we'll be back. Have a great weekend. Be careful and be prayerful, and we love you to life. Hey, I'm Mita Sandra. Hey, Chloe, Cam, Janelle, Mike J, thank you for listening, Margaret, and just all of you. I could not do this without you. We couldn't do it without you. We are Urban Praise. Love you.
1: We call it 48 hours of impact, and you really did make an impact. We heard from so many listeners who stepped up and said, I'm not okay with leaving pastors in poor countries with no Bible training. I want to help train lay leaders. I want to make a difference in places where they can't afford Bible training. The good news is, you have. Thanks for making an eternal difference. Thank you for your generosity. Only heaven will tell all the stories. But for now, we say thanks.
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1: Hello, this is Paul Kennings. 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
2: I accepted Jesus Christ in my life. I will never forget, even though it happened at 12, my mom grabbed, put me on her lap. And she said to me, "Son, I want you to know him. I don't want him to just be your savior. I want you to come to know him." You see, a nation of Israel, you're in 400 years of slavery in Egypt, you want to be saved. You couldn't carry any weapons, and they beat you anytime they were ready. That's why Moses went to deliver the Israelite from the Egyptian soldier. They could beat you, kill you, out in public, bury you. Nobody would argue. It's not like they had to go to a judge. Now they had to lock you in jail, file false charges. None of those things. All they had to do was to say you wrong whenever they choose, beat you, bury you, you're done. So for a man named Moses to come and to tell them he will deliver them, put some blood on the doorpost, and they get baptized all at the same time going through the Red Sea, that was nothing. The issue was, will you experience what salvation means, or will you just experience being saved? You see, if you experience what being saved, you could end up dying in the wilderness. It's not that you didn't experience what being saved means, because you're now in the wilderness. You had a salvation. But being saved is a whole different thing. Being saved is experiencing that your life has to be delivered from itself.
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We were on our way to sing in a little town. Trying to get there before the sun went down. We had the old CB on channel 19. And there came a little boy's voice on the radio line. He said, "Breaker, breaker, 19. Is anyone there? Come on back, someone, and talk to Teddy Bear." I picked up the microphone and said, "Talk to me, Teddy Bear." And the little boy's voice came back on the air. He asked, "Who do we have on that end?" I told him my name, and he began. He said, "I'm not supposed to bother you people out there, 'cause my mom says you're busy and to stay off the air. But you see, I get lonely and it helps to talk, 'cause that's about all I can do. I'm crippled and I can't walk." And I came back and told him to pick up his mic. And I talked to him as long as he liked. "This was my daddy's radio," the little boy said, "but I guess it's mine and mom's now, 'cause dad is dead. My dad had a wreck about a month ago. He was trying to get home in a blinding snow. My mom has to work now to make ends meet. And I'm not much help with my two crippled feet. She says not to worry, we'll be all right. But I hear her crying sometimes late at night. There's one thing I want more than anything else, you see. Oh, I know you people are too busy to be bothered with me. You see, my dad used to take me for a ride when he was home. But I guess that's all over now, since dad is gone. And you know, not one person came on the CB. Why, that little crippled boy talked to me. On my face, tears began to run down as I thought about my loved ones near that old Jackson town. He said dad was gonna take mom and me with him later this year. I remember him saying, "Someday this place will even be yours, Teddy Bear. But I know I'll never see him again. So I'll just sit here and keep in touch with all my CB friends." He said, "Well, Teddy Bear is going to get off the air and leave you alone, 'cause it's about time for Mama to come home. But you give me a call when you're passing through, and I'll sure be happy to talk to you." I said, "Oh, where do you live, my little friend?" And then our conversation started all over again. He said, "My house is not hard to find. I live on Jackson Street,

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People from miles around caught Teddy Bear's call, and that little crippled boy was having himself a ball. For as fast as one driver would bring him in, someone else would pick him up and take him out again. You better believe I took my turn to ride Teddy Bear.

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And I turned on the CB and there was another surprise. Breaker, breaker, 19, a voice came on the air. Said just a word of thanks from Mama Teddy Bear. She said, "Well, I will always say a special prayer for you. 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Slowly she said, "I sign off now before I start to cry." Then she said, "May God bless each and every one of you.

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9: But you can't describe it. Right now you're imagining and you know what I'm saying, but you can't really put it into, what is that? That thing, that music. You know, when you go in the store and you're shopping, you didn't come for music, but you're looking at the blouses and you're rocking because that song is on and it's just background music. It never overwhelms you, but it creates the shopping experience. Doesn't it? And the more you enjoy the song, the more blouses you buy. Yeah. That rhythm, that background noise. We're not talking about actions and do's and don'ts today. We're talking about that background music. The background music that should be the background music of your life. The kingdom background music. That makes people feel comfortable in your presence. That gives off that air of hospitality and genuineness that just draws people in. The background noise. Let me give you this example. Could you put that hymn up? How different this sounds when you read these words without music. When peace like a river attended my way, when sorrows like sea billows roll, whatever my lot, thou hast taught me to say, it is well with my soul.
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0: An earthquake trapped a classroom full of children in rubble. Since one student's father always told his son he could count on him, the little boy assured his classmates that his father would come. Sure enough, in a few hours, his father was there digging through the rubble to save his son and the rest of the children. Like this father, God has assured us of his love and provision. Some believe Hosea 6:2 captures a prediction that the Messiah would die but rise again after 3 days, so believers could live in his presence. Certainly, Jesus foretold his rejection, crucifixion, but resurrection. Then on the morning he arose, two angels appeared to the women. One triumphantly asked them, "Why are you looking among the dead for someone who is alive? He isn't here. He is risen from the dead. Remember what he told you back in Galilee, that the Son of Man must be betrayed into the hands of sinful men and be crucified, and that he would rise again on the third day." Jesus kept his promise to rise again. After charging his disciples to share the good news about his resurrection to the world, Jesus ascended to heaven, but promised to return. Since Christ has fulfilled so many predictions God has made, there's no reason to think Christ will not keep this promise to return.
1: If you'd like to learn more about God and his plan for your life, visit urbanministries.com.
2: Urban praise coming to you from the gospel capital of the world, having church Chicago style. 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

When this life is over, I'm gonna live again. 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No, this is not the end.

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1: 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The good news is, you have. Thanks for making an eternal difference. Thank you for your generosity. Only heaven will tell all the stories. But for now, we say thanks.
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6: Everybody.

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I'm wiser. I'm better. Much better. 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

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Now, you've been praying and seeking God and fasting, but when you ask God, do you really have faith that he can do it? Do you serve a God that is able? Do you serve a God that is strong and mighty? Well, if you do, can I tell you how to get your breakthrough? Say, Kirk Carr, how can I get my breakthrough right now? You don't know what I'm going through. You don't know what I've been through. This is how you can get it tonight.

0: 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More great gospel songs coming up next here on Urban Praise.
1: There's a phrase I keep hearing lately. Life is lifing. It's the perfect way to describe those seasons when responsibilities pile up and you feel like you're running on a treadmill you never meant to step on. I felt that way recently, and in the middle of it, I reminded myself that I am in this world, but I am not of it. Jesus never promised to remove the chaos. In fact, in John 17:15, he prayed, "I do not ask that you take them out of the world, but that you keep them from the evil one." So he didn't ask for the lifing to stop. Instead, he asked for our protection. And he invites us in the mix of it all to come to him for true rest so we can live in this world and still influence it for good. As you reflect on that, remember these words, "Come to me, all who labor and are heavy laden, and I will give you rest." Matthew 11:28. This has been your Be Moment, your moment to be still, to be fed by the Word of God, to be grateful. 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
2: 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I want to help train lay leaders. I want to make a difference in places where they can't afford Bible training. The good news is, you have. Thanks for making an eternal difference. Thank you for your generosity. Only heaven will tell all the stories. But for now, we say thanks.
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5: Hello, I'm Michelle McKinney-Hammond. And this is Life Talk. Comparison. That word and concept gets us into so much trouble. It affects our heart condition and sets us on the path to envy, jealousy, bitterness, and strife. And probably every evil work in the world. The enemy of our souls is quick to point out that everyone seems to be doing their own thing and not suffering a bit for it. Those who don't care about living a pure life appear to be doing just fine. And even more than just fine. And those who've purposed to live holy lives seem to be getting nowhere. On and on we can lament, but this is when I have to stop and remind myself why I have chosen the path of obedience, no matter what it cost. The reason? I love God. I love Him more than the pleasure or momentary positives that sin might have to offer. At the end of the day, all the chickens come home to roost. We might never see the end result of a person's waywardness, but the Bible lets us know that at the end of time, what people who choose not to follow Christ will face won't be pretty. Appearances are seldom what they seem to be. Therefore, trust God and be still in Him. He's working your life out for you, and when the blessing comes, you will have no regrets attached to it. Pure or right choices will always reap a great reward. Though the vision and hope may tarry, wait for it, for it will surely be manifest and worth the wait. Have you felt robbed by not getting something you wanted? What comparisons have you made between what others have and what you have? Well, I invite you to log on to michellehammond.com for more resources that give life. And remember, love always, live well.
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2: An earthquake trapped a classroom full of children in rubble. Since one student's father always told his son he could count on him, the little boy assured his classmate that his father would come. Sure enough, in a few hours, his father was there digging through the rubble to save his son and the rest of the children. Like this father, God has assured us of his love and provision. Some believe Hosea 6:2 captures a prediction that the Messiah would die but rise again after 3 days, so believers could live in his presence. Certainly, Jesus foretold his rejection, crucifixion, but resurrection. Then on the morning he arose, two angels appeared to the women. One triumphantly asked them, "Why are you looking among the dead for someone who is alive? He isn't here. He is risen from the dead. Remember what he told you back in Galilee, that the Son of Man must be betrayed into the hands of sinful men and be crucified, and that he would rise again on the third day." Jesus kept his promise to rise again. After charging his disciples to share the good news about his resurrection to the world, Jesus ascended to heaven, but promised to return. Since Christ has fulfilled so many predictions God has made, there's no reason to think Christ will not keep this promise to return.
3: If you'd like to learn more about God and his plan for your life, visit urbanministries.com.
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5: Can you hear me?

came here with some problems tonight. But I came to tell you, all you gotta do is give it to the Lord. I don't care what you left your house or in your car with. If you learn how to pray, it said men ought to always pray and not think. I dare you to get up on your feet and say,

You might be standing next to somebody and you don't know what they've been going through. But when I think about the goodness of Jesus, woo, I'm about to have church right by myself. Is that all right? I want you to lift your voice and talk to the person next to you and guarantee.

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1: The Lord gave me this song in a dream. And when I woke up, I knew that was a healing song. And I knew that God had ordained that because I was going through some spiritual pain of my own. And it was speaking to my soul. And I just wanted to encourage other people who might be going through pain that God is a healer. Earth has no sorrow that heaven cannot heal. There's no situation that you're going through that's so difficult that God cannot fix it. I don't care what your friends say. I don't care what your family says. I don't care what whoever's around you says. There's healing. For your soul and for your spirit. So we want you to be encouraged tonight. And not be discouraged.

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3: Dolly Meredith was born in 1934 in Spokane, Washington. 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
7: Comparison. That word and concept gets us into so much trouble. It affects our heart condition and sets us on the path to envy, jealousy, bitterness, and strife, and probably every evil work in the world. The enemy of our souls is quick to point out that everyone seems to be doing their own thing and not suffering a bit for it. Those who don't care about living a pure life appear to be doing just fine, and even more than just fine. And those who've purposed to live holy lives seem to be getting nowhere. On and on we can lament, but this is when I have to stop and remind myself why I have chosen the path of obedience, no matter what it cost. The reason? I love God. I love Him more than the pleasure or momentary positives that sin might have to offer. At the end of the day, all the chickens come home to roost. We might never see the end result of a person's waywardness, but the Bible lets us know that at the end of time, what people who choose not to follow Christ will face won't be pretty. Appearances are seldom what they seem to be. Therefore, trust God and be still in Him. He's working your life out for you. And when the blessing comes, you will have no regrets attached to it. Pure or right choices will always reap a great reward. Though the vision and hope may tarry, wait for it will surely be manifest and worth the wait. Have you felt robbed by not getting something you wanted? What comparisons have you made between what others have and what you have? Well, I invite you to log on to michellehammond.com for more resources that give life. And remember, love always, live well.
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